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NAC A+ grade deemed university. 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Call 7330-803-555. For more information, visit our website admissions.mids.ac.in.

thousands of years. India, festivals like Karwa Chauth, Sharad Purnima and Guru Purnima are observed according to the moon's phases. People often offer prayers after sighting the moon. China, the Mid-Autumn Festival, celebrates the full moon. Families gather to admire the moon, eat moon cakes and pray for happiness and unity. Japan, during Tsukimi, Moon Viewing Festival, people decorate with pampas grass, offer rice, dumplings and appreciate the beauty of the harvest of the moon. Korea, the Chuseok Festival, is celebrated during the full moon. Families thank nature for a good harvest and honor their ancestors. Islamic countries. The Islamic calendar is based on the moon. The sighting of the crescent moon marks the beginning and end of Ramadan and other important months. No matter where we live, the moon unites people through festivals, traditions, and celebrations across the world. Importance of the moon in Indian culture. The moon, known as Chandra, holds a sacred place in Indian culture and mythology. It is one of the Navagrahas, 9 celestial bodies in Hindu tradition. Many Indian festivals and religious ceremonies follow the lunar calendar. Important festivals such as Holi, Raksha Bandhan, Diwali and Guru Purnima are celebrated according to the moon phases. The moon symbolizes peace, beauty, calmness and wisdom. Lord Shiva is often depicted wearing a crescent moon on his head, symbolizing control over time and nature. Ancient Indian astronomers carefully observed the moon to prepare calendars and predict seasons. For Indians, the moon is not just a celestial object. It is deeply connected with spirituality, traditions, and everyday life. Farmers using moon phases. For centuries, farmers have observed the moon while planning agricultural activities. Many traditional farmers believe that different moon phases influence plant growth. During the waxing moon, when the moon appears to grow larger, crops that produce leaves and fruits above the ground are often planted. During the waning moon, when the moon becomes smaller, root crops like potatoes, carrots, and onions are commonly planted. The moon also helps farmers estimate season and organize farming schedules. Although modern agriculture relies mainly on scientific methods, lunar calendars are still followed in some farming communities. From ancient times to today, the moon has served as a natural calendar for many farmers around the world. The moon and the ocean tides. One of the moon's most important effects on Earth is creation of ocean tides. The moon's gravitational pull attracts its oceans, causing the water to rise and fall. This creates high tides and low tides. Coastal communities, fishermen and sailors depend on tide predictions for safe navigation. Tides also support marine ecosystems by transporting nutrients and supporting aquatic life. The sun also influences tides, but the moon has the stronger effect because it is much closer to Earth. Every day, the silent pull of the moon moves billions of tons of ocean water, reminding us that even from far away, it has powerful influence on our planet. Poetry and literature inspired by the moon. The moon has inspired poets, writers, musicians, and artists for thousands of years. In Indian literature, poets like Kalidasa, Rabindranath Tagore, and Sarojini Naidu beautifully describe the moon as a symbol of love, peace, and beauty. Telugu poets often compare the moon to kindness, purity, and the beauty of the nature. Around the world, famous poets such as William Shakespeare, Percy Bysshe Shelley, and Matsuo Basho wrote about the moon in their works. The moon appears in countless songs, stories, paintings, and films, symbolizing hope, romance, and deep and mystery. Whether we celebrate festivals, grow crops, admire the tides, or write beautiful poetry, the moon continues to inspire humanity. It reminds us that science, culture, and imagination are beautifully connected under the same night sky.
As we conclude today's special program, remember that every great discovery begins with curiosity. International

0: 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The participants are K.G. Suresh, Senior Journalist, and Tina Jha, Journalist.
1: Good evening, listeners. Welcome to our program Spotlight. I'm Tina Jha. Today, we will be discussing the key Cabinet decisions announced today, the first being the approval to Bharat Audyogik Vikas Yojana Rasayan, or the Bhavya Rasayan scheme, for establishing 3 dedicated chemical parks in the country. The second decision pertains to the approval given to 1 multi-tracking project covering 3 districts across Karnataka and Andhra Pradesh, increasing the existing network of Indian Railways by about 46 kilometers. The proposed multi-tracking project will enhance connectivity to approximately 99 villages, which are having a population of about 7 lakh people. So we will be discussing in greater detail about these decisions of the Union Cabinet, which were chaired by Prime Minister Narendra Modi. Joining us is Senior Journalist Shri K.G. Suresh. Mr. Suresh, thank you for joining in. Welcome to Akashwani.
2: Thank you. Namaskar.
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3: प्रधानमंत्री श्री नरेंद्र मोदी जी ने कैबिनेट में 2 बहुत बड़े फैसलों को अनुमति दी है. पहला है आंध्रा और कर्नाटक को जोड़ने वाले बहुत एक इम्पोर्टेंट इकोनॉमिक कॉरिडोर में रेलवे की 3rd और 4th लाइन, और 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
1: So let's begin first with your reaction, sir, on the Bhavya Rasayan scheme, which seeks to establish 3 dedicated chemical parks. So your views first on how significant this is for India's chemical and petrochemical sector. But at the same time, if you could also talk to our listeners about why there was a need for dedicated chemical parks. What gaps in the current ecosystem will this scheme try to address?
2: Thank you, Tina. I think that this is a milestone. This is landmark because this is a sector where much could have been done long time back. But unfortunately, no such thought process worked. And this is a very essential sector which contributes to almost all critical industries and agriculture, and such as textiles, pharmaceuticals, construction, automobile, electronics. And today, I believe that this vision to create 3 parks, you know, led by the Prime Minister, is something very significant because it's going to provide a dedicated space, almost 2,000 acres per park, to industries with a lot of common facilities like common effluent treatment plant, treatment, storage and disposal facility, water supply, distribution systems, solvent recovery and distillation facilities, steam generation, interconnected pipeline network. So I believe that once this happens, it's going to give a major boost to our industry. We can find a lot more domestic investors as well as foreign investors coming in.
1: Sure, you've covered a lot of ground on the economic impact, the sustainability and safety aspect. One important objective that the government has listed pertaining to this scheme is to reduce logistic costs, improve the cost competitiveness. So for that, of course, the common infrastructure will help achieve a lot of that. On the integration of Indian companies more effectively into global value chains, especially at a time when we are seeing that global supply chains are constantly being reconfigured in the wake of multiple crises. So how important is this announcement at a time when we are talking about the reconfiguration of global supply chains and seeing our companies integrating themselves in that supply chain?
2: Absolutely. When we adopt global best practices, there will be demand for our products. And globally, chemical industries would become competitive because abroad, there are very clear-cut norms for internationally, norms for, you know, whether it is storage, disposal, everything. There are very strict norms. And these parks can ensure that those norms are catered to. This is very important. That raises our bar as a leading chemical producing nation. When we are looking at this park, we are also looking at the entire value chain, which includes upstream, downstream, ancillary industries, and At the same time, we are intending to promote utilization of resources, which would certainly, when you have many industries utilizing common resources, then it leads to lower logistic cost. That again makes us competitive to be in the global supply chain.
1: That was about strengthening our place in the global value chain system, most importantly, placing India as an alternate global manufacturing destination as far as chemicals are concerned. But domestically, an important provision in this scheme is that the center will be providing up to 1,000 crore rupees per park, while the states will be contributing at least 500 crore rupees going forth. So Suresh, how do you see the center-state partnership also strengthening the implementation, which will have benefits across all of these areas, regions, states where these chemical parks will be established?
2: Absolutely. This is yet another instance of cooperative federalism. Only when the states get these facilities can we develop as a nation. So the center is promoting them, giving them incentives, and at the same time, because the state is going to benefit from them, the state is going to benefit in terms of revenue, in terms of taxation. So certainly, the state is also expected to contribute. And at the same time, it brings branding to the state also, that this state is known for its chemical production. So I believe that the states would be too happy to promote it.
1: As you said, the development of these parks will also spur industrial growth, the regions which surround these parks. But what kind of employment opportunities, if I may ask you a question on some other opportunities related to employing the youth, will these parks generate, not just within the chemical manufacturing sector, but also in, say, ancillary industries, in the services which are attached to these sectors?
2: When you have an infrastructure of this size, spread over 2,000 acres, you need thousands of workers to work in them.

0: effect, you know, once you have this kind of industries, it is the entire route, the entire investment. You open the doors and then towns are set up, schools come up, universities come up in the area. So it's a whole value chain which brings in, employment, direct employment to, say, several thousands and indirect employment to several lakhs.
1: That's right. Let's now get your views on the second decision that the cabinet has announced, which is the approval of the third and fourth railway lines between Ballari and Gundkul. So first, of course, on the significance of this plan, it has been approved under the PM Gati Shakti National Master Plan. But what's striking is that this is going to connect nearly 99 villages across the two states of Karnataka and Andhra Pradesh. So what kind of socio-economic transformation will this improved rail connectivity bring to these regions?
0: If you look at the three regions, I mean, the two districts in Karnataka and the one district in Andhra, which have been identified, you see, this proposed project is an essential route for transportation of very critical commodities such as iron ore, dolomite, limestone, iron and steel, coal, fertilizer, food grains, etc. So what the capacity augmentation will result in, additional freight traffic of, you know, immense magnitude, that is estimated to be at 16.22 million tons per annum. So we need to understand this. Similarly, we should know that, you know, it is going to not just connect 99 villages, but it is also going to improve rail connectivity to several prominent tourist destinations across the country, including, say, the Bellary Fort or the Kumaraswamy Temple. So this has a multi-pronged approach. It has a multi-dimensional impact. So it is not just about connecting these villages, just helping them, you know, in terms of passenger transit, but also in terms of transportation of critical minerals, in terms of boosting tourism. And once tourism is boosted, obviously it leads to more employment generation, as I said in the previous case also.
1: Right.
0: And certainly, you see, the infrastructure in and around those places, there is a more investment comes to those places. So it is a chain effect which happens whenever infrastructure development takes place.
1: And especially in this case, I was reading that this project is expected to handle an additional freight traffic of over 16 million tons annually. It's going to, you know, significantly impact the industries that operate in the region. That is going to have a ripple effect on the national economy as well. In recent years, Mr. Suresh, we've seen the government placing a lot of emphasis on reducing logistic costs through multiple such projects which have been announced over the past decade or so. How do these projects contribute to making the Indian industry more competitive?
0: Absolutely. I mean, today, look at the, you know, road network across the country. Go to any states, even including the states which were once upon a time called Bimaru states. You know, in 5 hours sharp, I have driven from Bhopal to Nagpur in 5 hours. That is the high quality of roads that have come. Now, alongside, you have an entire industry-friendly state which is waiting for investments. So it boosts investments like anything. When you reduce travel costs, when you reduce logistical expenditure, so it obviously boosts the economy, no doubt. Look at that railway, the kind of doubling of tracks that have taken place in the last one decade, the electrification of rail tracks that have taken place, introduction of initiatives like the railway system between Delhi and Meerut, you know, the transit system which has been introduced, or the recently in Jind, you have introduced the hydrogen-run railway. And you look at the efficient yet trains which are good in comfort and also in terms of speed, like Vande Bharat, which have been introduced. These are all improving our logistics like never before. And in terms of freight also, in terms of whether it is road or railway, you look at the kind of, the eastern peripheral and directly connecting the, which is called the Delhi-Mumbai Economic Corridor. So certainly that's going to boost investment like anything. It's going to boost our economy. So infrastructure is very critical for growth, which today you have railhead right going right up to Kashmir, which was unthinkable. Today you are looking at, states like Uttarakhand. In the northeast, you have trains coming in for the first time in many places, which was considered impossible.
1: Right.
0: So we are utilizing the power of harnessing the power of technology to reach out to the remotest corners of the country. So what happens is that when goods reach many parts of the country,

0: where otherwise they used to go through different modes of transport, the costs come down. Who is going to benefit from it? Employment is generated. Who is going to benefit from it? The common people. So certainly you see, the more the infrastructure, the better the employment opportunities, the better the economic opportunities. So we need to understand this. So I believe that this decision, albeit it may look, oh, it is only connecting 99 villages. But if you look at it, in terms of the economic benefits that would accrue, I mean, this is going to, this line capacity itself will enhance mobility, resulting in improved operational efficiency and service reliability. And this multi-tracking proposal is poised to streamline the operations and alleviate congestions in very critical areas. And the project is in line with the Prime Minister's vision of a new India, which will make the people of the region Atmanirbhar by way of comprehensive development in the area, which will enhance their employment, self-employment opportunities.
1: Right. So one of the significant steps towards the kind of larger transformation that we are witnessing in India's rail infrastructure. But most importantly, when the objective is to benefit the ordinary citizens, make the Indian industry more and more competitive, and take us closer to our vision of 2047 Viksit Bharat. Time allows us to take up only that much on Spotlight today. Thank you once again, Mr. Suresh, for joining in, sharing your views with us and our listeners. Thank you for your time.
0: Thank you.
2: You were listening to a discussion on Union Cabinet decisions. The participants were K.G. Suresh, Senior Journalist, and Tina Jha, Journalist.
3: మహాభారతంలో మహనీయులు మన శుభోదయ స్వరాలులో ప్రతిరోజు ఉదయం 6 గంటల నుండి 7 గంటల వరకు
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MITS deemed to be university. NAC A+ grade deemed university. Admissions open for academic year 2026-27. Call 7330-803-555. For more information, visit our website admissions.mits.ac.in.

0: In the program Spotlight, now we bring a discussion on Union Cabinet decisions. The participants are K.G. Suresh, Senior Journalist, and Tina Jha, Journalist.
1: Good evening, listeners. Welcome to our program Spotlight. I'm Tina Jha. Today, we will be discussing the key Cabinet decisions announced today, the first being the approval to Bharat Audyogik Vikas Yojana Rasayan, or the Bhavya Rasayan scheme, for establishing 3 dedicated chemical parks in the country. The second decision pertains to the approval given to 1 multi-tracking project covering 3 districts across Karnataka and Andhra Pradesh, increasing the existing network of Indian Railways by about 46 kilometers. The proposed multi-tracking project will enhance connectivity to approximately 99 villages, which are having a population of about 7 lakh people. So we will be discussing in greater detail about these decisions of the Union Cabinet, which were chaired by Prime Minister Narendra Modi. Joining us is Senior Journalist Shri K.G. Suresh. Mr. Suresh, thank you for joining in. Welcome to Akashwani.
2: Thank you. Namaskar.
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3: प्रधानमंत्री श्री नरेंद्र मोदी जी ने कैबिनेट में 2 बहुत बड़े फैसलों को अनुमति दी है. पहला है आंध्रा और कर्नाटक को जोड़ने वाले बहुत एक इम्पोर्टेंट इकोनॉमिक कॉरिडोर में रेलवे की 3rd और 4th लाइन, और 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
1: So let's begin first with your reaction, sir, on the Bhavya Rasayan scheme, which seeks to establish 3 dedicated chemical parks. So your views first on how significant this is for India's chemical and petrochemical sector. But at the same time, if you could also talk to our listeners about why there was a need for dedicated chemical parks. What gaps in the current ecosystem will this scheme try to address?
2: Thank you, Tina. I think that this is a milestone. This is landmark because this is a sector where much could have been done long time back. But unfortunately, no such thought process worked. And this is a very essential sector which contributes to almost all critical industries and agriculture, and such as textiles, pharmaceuticals, construction, automobile, electronics. And today, I believe that this vision to create 3 parks, you know, led by the Prime Minister, is something very significant because it's going to provide a dedicated space, almost 2,000 acres per park, to industries with a lot of common facilities like common effluent treatment plant, treatment, storage and disposal facility, water supply, distribution systems, solvent recovery and distillation facilities, steam generation, interconnected pipeline network. So I believe that once this happens, it's going to give a major boost to our industry. We can find a lot more domestic investors as well as foreign investors coming in.
1: Sure, you've covered a lot of ground on the economic impact, the sustainability and safety aspect. One important objective that the government has listed pertaining to this scheme is to reduce logistic costs, improve the cost competitiveness. So for that, of course, the common infrastructure will help achieve a lot of that. On the integration of Indian companies more effectively into global value chains, especially at a time when we are seeing that global supply chains are constantly being reconfigured in the wake of multiple crises. So how important is this announcement at a time when we are talking about the reconfiguration of global supply chains and seeing our companies integrating themselves in that supply chain?
2: Absolutely. When we adopt global best practices, there will be demand for our products. And globally, chemical industries would become competitive because abroad, there are very clear-cut norms for internationally, norms for, you know, whether it is storage, disposal, everything. There are very strict norms. And these parks can ensure that those norms are catered to. This is very important. That raises our bar as a leading chemical producing nation. When we are looking at this park, we are also looking at the entire value chain, which includes upstream, downstream, ancillary industries. And at the same time, we are intending to promote utilization of resources, which would certainly, when you have many industries utilizing common resources, then it leads to lower logistic cost. That again makes us competitive to be in the global supply chain.
1: That was about perhaps, you know, strengthening our place in the global value chain.

0: system, most importantly placing India as an alternate global manufacturing destination as far as chemicals are concerned. But domestically, an important provision in this scheme is that the center will be providing up to 1,000 crore rupees per park, while the states will be contributing at least 500 crore rupees going forth. So Suresh, how do you see the center-state partnership also strengthening the implementation, which will have benefits across all of these areas, regions, states where these chemical parks will be established?
1: Absolutely. This is yet another instance of cooperative federalism. Only when the states get these facilities can we develop as a nation. So the center is promoting them, giving them incentives, and at the same time, because the state is going to benefit from them, the state is going to benefit in terms of revenue, in terms of taxation. So certainly, the state is also expected to contribute. And at the same time, it brings branding to the state also, that this state is known for its chemical production. So I believe that the states would be too happy to promote it.
0: As you said, the development of these parks will also spur industrial growth, the regions which surround these parks. But what kind of employment opportunities, if I may ask you a question on some other opportunities related to employing the youth, will these parks generate, not just within the chemical manufacturing sector, but also in, say, ancillary industries, in the services which are attached to these sectors?
1: When you have an infrastructure of this size, you know, spread over 2,000 acres, you need thousands of workers to work in them, and they will be from the senior most level to the junior most level. It produces not just local employment, but also it ensures that the high senior level professionals from across the country get to benefit from them. So certainly you see both, white collared, as you call it, and the blue collared, all kinds of employments are going to be generated from there. And this apart, please remember, there is a logistical chain which is opening up. Whether it is the warehouse, whether it is the, the transportation, the logistics part of it, it is all going to generate employment. And when the exports go up, certainly, again, that means, you are generating more man days in the merchant navy. So it is a chain effect. Once you have this kind of industries, it is the entire route, the entire investment. You open the doors and then towns are set up, schools come up, universities come up in the area. So it's a whole value chain which brings in, employment, direct employment to, say, several thousands, and in direct employment to several lakhs.
0: That's right. Let's now get your views on the second decision that the cabinet has announced, which is the approval of the third and fourth railway lines between Ballari and Gundkul. So first, of course, on the significance of this plan, it has been approved under the PM Gati Shakti National Master Plan. But what's striking is that this is going to connect nearly 99 villages across the two states of Karnataka and Andhra Pradesh. So what kind of socio-economic transformation will this improved rail connectivity bring to these regions?
1: If you look at the three regions, the two districts in Karnataka and the one district in Andhra which have been identified, you see, this proposed project is an essential route for transportation of very critical commodities such as iron ore, dolomite, limestone, iron and steel, coal, fertilizer, food grains, etc. So what the capacity augmentation will result in, additional freight traffic of immense magnitude, that is estimated to be at 16.22 million tons per annum. So we need to understand this. Similarly, we should know that it is going to not just connect 99 villages, but it is also going to improve rail connectivity to several prominent tourist destinations across the country, including, say, the Bellary Fort or the Kumaraswamy Temple. So this has a multi-pronged approach. It has a multi-dimensional impact. So it is not just about connecting these villages, just helping them in terms of passenger transit, but also in terms of transportation of critical minerals, in terms of boosting tourism. And once tourism tourism is boosted, obviously it leads to more employment generation, as I said in the previous case also.
0: Right.
1: And certainly, you see, the infrastructure in and around those places, there is a more investment comes to those places. So it is a chain effect which happens whenever infrastructure development takes place.
0: And especially in this case, I was reading that this project is expected to handle an additional freight traffic of over 16 million tons annually. It's going to, you know, significantly impact the industries that operate in the region. That is going to have a ripple effect on the national economy as well. In recent years, Mr. Suresh, we've seen the government placing a lot of emphasis on reducing logistic costs through multiple such projects which have been announced over the past decade or so. How do these projects contribute to making the Indian industry more competitive?
1: Absolutely. I mean, today, look at the, you know, a road network across the country. Go to any states, even including the states which were once upon a time called Bimaru states. You know, in 5 hours sharp, I have driven from Bhopal to Nagpur in 5 hours. That is the high quality of roads that have come. Now, alongside, you have an entire industry-friendly state which is waiting for investments. So it boosts investments like anything. When you reduce travel costs, when you reduce logistical expenditure, so it obviously boosts the economy, no doubt. Look at that railway, the kind of doubling of tracks that have taken place in the last one decade, the electrification of rail tracks that have taken place, introduction of initiatives like the railway system between Delhi and Meerut, you know, the transit system which has been introduced, or the recently in Jind, you have introduced the hydrogen run railway, and you look at the efficient yet trains which are good in comfort and also in terms of speed, like Vande Bharat, which have been introduced. These are all improving our logistics like never before. And in terms of freight also, in terms of whether it is road or railway, you look at the kind of, you know, the eastern peripheral and directly connecting the, which is called the Delhi-Mumbai economic corridor. So certainly that's going to boost investment like anything. It's going to boost our economy. So infrastructure is very critical for growth, which today you have railhead right going right up to Kashmir, which was unthinkable. Today you are looking at, you know, states like Uttarakhand. In the northeast, you have trains coming in for the first time in many places, which was considered impossible.
0: Right.
1: So we are utilizing the power of harnessing the power of technology to reach out to the remotest corners of the country. So what happens is that when goods reach many parts of the country where otherwise they used to go through different modes of transport, the costs come down. Who is going to benefit from it? Employment is generated. Who is going to benefit from it? The common people. So certainly, you see, the more the infrastructure, the better the employment opportunities, the better the economic opportunities. So we need to understand this. So I believe that this decision, albeit it may look, oh, it is only connecting 99 villages. But if you look at it, you know, in terms of the economic benefits that would accrue, I mean, this is going to, this line capacity itself will enhance mobility, resulting in improved operational efficiency and service reliability. And this multi-tracking proposal is poised to streamline the operations and alleviate congestions in very critical areas. And the project is in line with the Prime Minister's vision of a new India, which will make the people of the region Atmanirbhar by way of comprehensive development in the area, which will enhance their employment, self-employment opportunities.
0: Right. So one of the significant steps towards the kind of larger transformation that we are witnessing in India's rail infrastructure. But most importantly, when the objective is to benefit the ordinary citizens, make the Indian industry more and more competitive and take us closer to our vision of 2047 Viksit Bharat. Time allows us to take up only that much on Spotlight today. Thank you once again, Mr. Suresh, for joining in, sharing your views with us and our listeners. Thank you for your time.
1: Thank you.
2: You were listening to a discussion on Union Cabinet decisions. The participants were K.G. Suresh, Senior Journalist, and Tina Jha, Journalist.
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0: Welcome to Employment News, your ultimate gateway to career success. I'm Lucy Gabriel, and I'm here to guide you through the latest job vacancies across various sectors and government recruitment updates to help you navigate the competitive job market. We begin with
1: the Land Ports Authority of India, LPAI, under the Ministry of Home Affairs, Government of India, has invited applications for recruitment to various posts on deputation, including short-term contract bases at its headquarters in New Delhi and integrated checkposts across the country. The vacancies include Vigilance Officer, Under Secretary, Assistant Engineer Civil, Private Secretary, Assistant Junior Engineer Civil and Electrical, Personal Assistant, Chief Port Administrator, Port Administrator and Port Executive in pay level 6 to 13 as per the 7th CBC pay matrix. Interested candidates must submit their applications in the prescribed format through proper channel on or before 7th August 2026. Detailed eligibility criteria, qualifications, experience and application procedures are available on the official website of the Ministry of Home Affairs and Land Ports Authority of India. Kindly look up the websites at www.mha.gov.in or you could also look up www.ipai.gov.in. The Anthropological Survey of India under the Ministry of Culture, Government of India has invited applications from retired central government officials for engagement as consultants on a contract basis. Two positions are available, comprising one consultant category 1 and one consultant category 2, each for an initial period of 6 months. Interested candidates should submit their applications in the prescribed format along with

0: incubation centers. Incubation centers in the 8 programs or 9 programs, the main programs. So if we can have the incubation centers with the doping of scientists across this discipline, so then slowly we can match with the research activity going across the globe. The first fundamental one is look for the fundamental research, advanced research, and also the innovative research. So in this...
1: Sir, you are basically from physics department. So what kind of research we can do for the, particularly for physics,
0: okay,
1: kind of students?
0: Physics is very easy, ma, and I am talking of the technology. So in the sciences, physics is one of the basic science, physics, chemistry, mathematics. So in physics, in the spectrum of physics, what we'll do nowadays is the, for green energy, we look for the material science. In the material science, we take the right from the nanoscience to bulk activity. So nowadays we go with the nanotechnology. Nano is 10 to the power of minus 9.
1: Yes.
0: So in the nanotechnology, we are now looking the nanoparticles, nanopowders, and also nanorods for the commercial purpose, and also for the automobile industry, and also for the defense, and also for space activity. So, for example, you take the electronic gadgets. Now, earlier we used to have the picture tubes. Now we can have the QLED and we are looking OLED. So that kind of precisely the resolution of the screen came to into nano level. So, okay, and eye strains are reduced. To have that kind of research at MIT, we need to have the support of the nanotechnology scientists across Andhra Pradesh and across the institutions and the entire India, and we can look in the globally. So local scale to global scale we can look. So for that purpose, we need to have a center of excellence, center for nanotechnology. For that, Government of India, especially Department of Science and Technology, and also DAE, Department of Atomic Energy, DRDO, Department of Research and Development. And these institutions are very much funding to the for nano mission, nanotechnology mission. So for that purpose, we need to have a researcher who is having a PhD here, and he can be motivated with the collaboration, cooperative activity nearby universities. We have SV University, and also at Vyogamana University, we are having the Material Science and Nanotechnology Department. They are exclusively doing the research on the material science and nanotechnology. And we are also having the semiconducting physics. So that is the very big industry in the entire world. In the semiconductor industry, we are all working with the different elements. In the, if you take the chemistry periodic table, group 4, group 5, and group 6 elements we are taking, and we are using them for the research purpose. This research is transformed into application, and also some of the innovative research will make it as the patents.
1: Sir, Krishna sir, you received a Young Scientist Award, isn't it, sir? What is that experience after getting that award? How you realized that, and all you can share, sir?
0: Thank you, ma. So it is way back in 1996, I got the Young Scientist Award for the research I carried out entire South India, when radio wave is propagating through the hilly terrains, that is going to be obstructed. So when it is obstructed, how to fade out that and how to bring it to the original signal to a normal level? So I had a research, and I made a hypothesis, and also I used the theoretical and experimental model. I made a ray tracing technique, how the ray is going and how to overcome the bending of the terrain and to have the normal signal. I got this award, France Lille. We had a conference exclusively kept for this, and across the globe there were only 15 scientists got awarded. One among them from India is me.
1: Oh,
0: so
1: congrats,
0: because
1: sir,
0: on those days it's extremely difficult, and I made these experiments in the primitive stage. Now there are lot of instrumentation is available, and also lot of techniques are available. Now we have the neural networking technique, and there is AI techniques are there, ML techniques are there, MIL techniques are there. So we can use them now, and also that is very easy. But I feel for the youngsters, they can carry out and have the facilities across the India. There are several missions are made for our radio propagation, and also for the study of atmosphere, a spectrum of science. They have several centers are there. We can utilize them, and they are making now hubs entire India. Okay. In the hub, you can go and work, and you can get the results.
1: Okay. Mm. Very nice explanation, sir. Sir, you worked in India as well as abroad also. Okay, what is your research exposure or teaching? Have you worked in abroad, sir? Difficulty you are facing from here to there, sir?
0: Okay. One thing, madam, when I went in the 90s, I started my journey in Antarctica to the other places. Always in the foreign soil, what the research they are doing is, they make the research so concretely, and the research proposal is so effective, and their deliverables, observables are well defined, very conducively they have defined. Yes. When they have defined your observables and timelines, and the targets also achievable targets, that's why their research they are doing much ahead of us. Yes. So if you write a research proposal, we will have the several targets in a given time frame, but it is not going to be achievable. So the timeline what we are keeping and the research what we are planning is not matching. So that's why when we had a funding agency, always says that you have not completed all your observables or the targets which you have specified. The objectives meeting days or timeline is not sufficient. And also sometimes expertise, and also sometimes the delay of the equipment, and some infrastructural facility minimal. So there's sometimes we are unable to get the targets also.
1: Okay. Simple thing, sir. Who is your role model, sir?
0: My role model or my research guru, Professor Narayan Rao Garu, who is always my mentor. And also in the scientific arena, I like very much APJ Abdul Kalam, Professor Kastur Rangan, UR Rao, and also Madhavan Nair from space.
1: Okay.
0: And from other statistical institute, I like AP Mitra.
1: Okay, okay. Mm-hmm.
0: And from the to my research career, my growth recently demised Professor B.M. Reddy Garu.
1: Okay.
0: He is one of my mentor to be in this arena.
1: Thank you, sir. Thank you. Your education, where you studied, sir, for all in Andhra Pradesh or...
0: My education was in Andhra Pradesh except my PhD.
1: Okay,
0: my PhD I did in National Physical Laboratory under the guidance of Professor B.M. Reddy Garu. From there I nurtured everything. There I left India.
1: Okay.
0: And I came back only 2007 to India.
1: So more than 15 or 20 years you was there in abroad?
0: Abroad only.
1: Okay.
0: And in one institute in Japan I worked as a government of Japan. Chief scientist I worked. So 33 PhDs were awarded under my guidance.
1: Very super, sir. Really, sir. Congratulations, sir.
0: And also 11 are working.
1: Okay.
0: If you now go also, they are working. I am having very good facilities. I have a supercomputer also with me.
1: Okay.
0: And all research facilities, Government of India funded projects I had. And ISRO, Minister of Earth Science, and also Department of Atomic Energy. And Andhra Pradesh State Council for Science and Technology. So I had several funded projects with me.
1: Okay.
0: And all of them had the projects.
1: Okay, okay.
0: With fellowship only they worked.
1: Okay.
0: Still they are working with fellowships only.
1: Okay, sir. Thank you. Super, sir. Nice. Nice inspiration and more motivations you are given to your research scholars so they can enlighten for their futures, sir.
0: Thank you. Thank you very much. Thank you.
1: So once again,

MIPS deemed to be university. NAC A+ grade deemed university. 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For more information, visit our website admissions.mids.ac.in.

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1: 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And also I am very much thankful to the management of Madanapalli Institute of Technology and Science. Today I would like to have a short talk on research and its reliability activity over India. Nowadays the research in India is still in the infant stage, so to have the promotion of science technology in India, the research is one of the vital component. So to have the research activity in colleges like MITS, it requires the initially incubation centers. Incubation centers in the 8 programs or 9 programs, the main programs. So if we can have the incubation centers with the doping of scientists across this discipline, so then slowly we can match with the research activity going across the globe. The first fundamental one is look for the fundamental research, advanced research, and also the innovative research. So in this,
0: sir, you are basically from physics department, so what kind of research we can do for the particularly for physics?
1: Okay.
0: Kind of students?
1: Physics is very easy, ma, and I am talking of the technology. So in the sciences, physics is one of the basic science, physics, chemistry, mathematics. So in physics, in the spectrum of physics, what we'll do nowadays is the for green energy we look for the material science. In the material science, we take the right from the nanoscience to bulk activity. So nowadays we go with the nanotechnology. Nano is 10⁻⁹.
0: Yes, sir.
1: So in the nanotechnology, we are now looking the nanoparticles, nanopowders, and also nanorods for the commercial purpose, and also for the automobile industry, and also for the defense, and also for space activity. So for example, you take the electronic gadgets. Now earlier we used to have the picture tubes. Now we can have the QLED and we are looking OLED. So that kind of precisely the resolution of the screen came to into nano level. So okay. And eye strains are reduced. To have that kind of research at MIT, we need to have the support of the nanotechnology scientists across Andhra Pradesh and across the institutions and the entire India, and we can look in the globally. So local scale to global scale we can look. So for that purpose, we need to have a center of excellence, center for nanotechnology. For that, Government of India, especially Department of Science and Technology, and also DAE, Department of Atomic Energy, DRDO, Department of Research and Development. And these institutions are very much funding to the for nano mission, nanotechnology mission. So for that purpose, we need to have a researcher who is having a PhD here, and he can be motivated with the collaboration, cooperative activity nearby universities. We have SV University, and also at Vyogi Vemana University, we are having the Material Science and Nanotechnology Department. They are exclusively doing the research on the material science and nanotechnology. And we are also having the semiconducting physics. So that is the very big industry in the entire world. In the semiconductor industry, we are all working with the different elements. In the, if you take the chemistry periodic table, group 4, group 5, and group 6 elements we are taking, and we are using them for the research purpose. This research is transformed into application, and also some of the innovative research will make it as the patents.
0: Sir Krishna, sir, you received a Young Scientist Award, isn't it, sir? What is that experience after getting that award? How you realized that, and all you can share, sir?
1: Thank you, ma. So it is way back in 1996. I got the Young Scientist Award for the research I carried out entire South India when radio wave is propagating through the hilly terrains. That is going to be obstructed. So when it is obstructed, how to fade out that and how to bring it to the original signal to a normal level? So I had a research and I made a hypothesis, and also I used the theoretical and experimental model. I made a ray tracing technique, how the ray is going and how to overcome the bending of that terrain and to have the normal signal. I got this award, France Lille. We had a conference exclusively kept for this. And across the globe, there were only 15 scientists got awarded. One among them from India is me.
0: Oh,
1: so,
0: congrats.
1: Those days is extremely difficult. And I made these experiments in the primitive stage. Now, there are a lot of instrumentation is available and also a lot of techniques are available. Now, we have the neural networking technique and there is a AI techniques are there, ML techniques are there, MAL techniques are there. So we can use them now, and also that is very easy. But I feel for the youngsters, they can carry out and have the facilities across the India. There are several missions are made for our radio propagation and also for the study of atmosphere. A spectrum of science, they have several centers are there. We can utilize them. And they are making now hubs entire India. Okay. In the hub, you can go and work and you can get the results.
0: Okay. Mm. Very nice explanation, sir. Sir, you worked in India as well as abroad also. Okay. What is your research exposure or teaching? Have you worked in abroad, sir?
1: What is the
0: difficulty you are facing from here to there, sir?
1: Okay. One thing, madam. When I went in the 90s, I started my journey in Antarctica to the other places. Always in the foreign soil, what the research they are doing is they make the research so concretely and the research proposal is so effective and their deliverables, observables are well defined, very conducively they have defined. Yes. When they have defined your observables and timelines and the targets also achievable targets. That's why their research, they are doing much ahead of us. Yes. So if you write a research proposal, we will have the several targets in a given time frame, but it is not going to be achievable.
0: Yes,
1: so
0: sir.
1: The timeline, what we are keeping and the research, what we are planning is not matching. So that's why when we had a funding agency always says that you have not completed all your observables or the targets which you have specified. The objectives meeting days or timeline is not sufficient. And also sometimes expertise and also sometimes the delay of the equipment and some infrastructural facility minimal. So that's sometimes we are unable to get the targets also.
0: Okay. Simple thing, sir. Who is your role model, sir?
1: My role model or my research guru, Professor Narayan Rao Garu, who is always my mentor. And also in the scientific arena, I like very much APJ Abdul Kalam, Professor Kasturangan, U.R. Rao, and also Madhavan Nair from space.
0: Okay.
1: And from other statistical institute, I like AP Mitra.
0: Okay, okay. Mm-hmm.
1: And from the to my research career, my growth, recently demised Professor B.M. Reddy Garu.
0: Okay.
1: He is one of my mentor to be in this arena.
0: Thank you, sir. Thank you. Your education, where you studied, sir, for all in Andhra Pradesh or?
1: My education was in Andhra Pradesh except my PhD.
0: Okay,
1: my
0: sir.
1: My PhD I did in National Physical Laboratory under the guidance of Professor B.M. Reddy Garu.
0: Okay.
1: From there I nurtured everything. From there I left India.
0: Okay.
1: And I came back only 2007. to India.
0: So more than 15 or 20 years you was there in abroad.
1: Abroad only.
0: Okay.
1: And in one institute in Japan, I worked as a government of Japan. Chief scientist I worked. So 33 PhDs were awarded under my guidance.
0: Very super, sir. Really, sir. Congratulations, sir.
1: And also 11 are working.
0: Okay.
1: If you now go also, they are working. I am having very good facilities. I have a super computer also with me.
0: Okay.
1: And all the research facilities, Government of India funded projects I had. And ISRO, Minister of Earth Science, and also Department of Atomic Energy. And Andhra Pradesh State Council for Science and Technology. So I had several funded projects with me.
0: Okay.
1: And all of them had the projects.
0: Okay, okay.
1: With fellowship only they worked.
0: Okay.
1: Still they are working with fellowships only.
0: Okay, sir. Thank you. Super, sir. Nice. Nice inspiration and more motivations you are given to your research scholars so they can enlighten for their future, sir.
1: Thank you, ma. Thank you very much, Thali. Thank you.
0: So once again, I thank you, sir. Sir came from Kadapa. He's a vice chancellor of Yogi Baba University. Oh, thank you.
1: Very nice of you, ma. Please.
0: Thank you.
2: మిట్స్ 90.8 కమ్యూనిటీ రేడియో వింటూనే ఉండండి, విజ్ఞానం వినోదం సమాజ వికాసం కోసం.

Hi, hello. You are listening to MITS Community Radio 90.8. I am your RJ Tanushree. In a quiet corner of a bustling town, tucked between a hardware store and a forgotten tailoring shop, stood an old clock shop, named Moments and Memories. The name was written in faded gold across a wooden board, and the paint on the shutters was peeling. But there was something comforting about the place, like a song you haven't heard in years, but still remember all the words. The shop was run by Mr. Iqbal, a man well into his 70s with silver hair that he combed neatly every morning and glasses that slipped halfway down his nose. He spoke softly, moved slowly, and always smelled faintly of a mission oil and sandalwood. The store was his world, filled with grandfather clocks, cuckoo clocks, pocket watches, and wall clocks of every shape and size. Some ticked loudly, others had stopped years ago, but Mr. Iqbal kept them all. Children often pressed their noses to the glass windows, fascinated by the tiny pendulums swinging and the cuckoo birds popping out on the hour. Most of the town didn't visit anymore. After all, who needed a clock repaired when mobile phones had taken over? But Mr. Iqbal didn't seem to mind. Every morning, like a clockwork, he would unlock the door at 9 a.m., sweep the floor, wind up the working clocks, and tinker with the broken ones. Some said he was just passing time. Others said he was holding on to the past. One rainy morning, a boy named Arif walked into the shop. He was around 12, wearing a school uniform too big, and carrying a plastic bag that held something wrapped in an old t-shirt. Mr. Iqbal looked up from his magnifying glass. "Yes, beta." Arif approached the counter shyly. "My dada's watch. It stopped working. He passed away last year. I wanted to work again." He unwrapped the watch, a classic analog wristwatch with a cracked leather strap. The glass was scratched,

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For more information, visit our website admissions.mits.ac.in.

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3: Thank you.
2: Your journey is so inspiring. And ma'am, as a woman in STEM, you have not only excelled in your field, but have also taken up leadership roles like head of the EC department and chaired many academic boards. What were some challenges you faced along the way? What's your message for young women engineers who aspire to lead like you?
3: Yeah, actually, when you are in the leadership roles, especially women is sitting in a leadership role like head of the department or in board of chair as a in some boards, the only secret is, you know, you must be you must be like a leader. You must be very cooperative with other people, because you are trying. My guide is also one force behind me. Professor Pandari Pandey was there. So when I was taken as a charge of the head department of ECE, he came to me and he was just sitting next to me and he said only, "Listen, Nirmala, this is the first day you are sitting and all the department people are working for you. So whenever you want work, nothing wrong, don't call me, call them here to your room and ask them to do something. You go to their place and ask them the work." So he advised me. Then I followed the same thing. Then things have worked. I just went, suppose I need some work from a professor. So if I call them, oh, head has called me. So that 50% is over. Then if they don't like that work or they are not having any interest in that work, another 30%. That 20% with power, you cannot make them to work. Even you are in government, private or anywhere. So the only first step is, okay, head is coming to our room and asking the work.
2: That makes difference.
3: Yes. So it is very small thing actually. It is nothing for me to walk to their room and ask for the work. And same thing apply for them. Especially, you know, in government organizations, we face a lot of problem with non-teaching faculty. Because the way we handle with them, because their mentality is different. Their maturity levels are different. So we need to understand the psychology of the people always, and then we need to apply the strategy. It is not blindly everybody cannot excel as a leaders. Always I try to see the psychology, what is their behavior and what they are thinking. Then how we need to. If it is soft way, we will handle it. If the things are over, that is fine. If not, then we have to see the other side. So that way I used to apply. So for non-teaching also, because one advantage is I am also the student of the same department where I am working. They were always loyal and they have very high feelings on me. With that respect also, they used to work. And I used to just observe with my eyes. I never used a strong word. They worked and it continued. So it made my things very easy. Like that, I used 2 to 3 techniques or some kind of strategies which worked for me very well. And when it started working, I started applying in a similar way. So like that, you know, when you are sitting in the chair, you must be at ground zero. Every girl should remember that.
2: Down to earth.
3: When you are sitting in the chair, you must be like that. Even your other side also, you must be like that. Then people will recognize you. But when you are sitting in the chair, if you are feeling like a king, then nothing will work. That is the only last day. So these are very simple techniques. These are not required any hi-fi research or hi-fi formulas or hi-fi fundamentals or mathematics. It is only if the simple funda is psychology. You try to take the charge of their thinking. Mindsets. You just modify a little bit. Not 45 degrees, 90 degrees. 1 to 2 degrees is enough. That things will work. That is actually magic. I am not just telling like that. I applied it and I excelled it. And today, you know, after me, somebody has taken as head last 6 months. They talk about, madam, it was different when you are there. I said, yes, it is different. I always create an impact. I don't do just things like that. When I'm sitting in the chair, I should create some impact. That is the mark. You should create the mark. Then only you will excel as a leader. So like that. For girls is not exceptional here. But thing is, girls will have a lot of chances and always have an advantage over men. And you should use it properly. If not, you will be in difficulty. Then the men these guys will not do anything. These girls will not do anything. The girls are becoming weak. And, you know, people like me are very rare and very less. We could not able to dominate that. That is the reason.
2: 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Same time tomorrow. Thank you.
4: రైతు నేస్తం మదనపల్లి ముచ్చట్లు లోకల్ టాలెంట్ ఓన్లీ ఆన్ మీట్స్ మార్నింగ్ కాఫీ ప్రతిరోజు మార్నింగ్ 7 a.m. టు 9 a.m. మన మీట్స్ 90.8 కమ్యూనిటీ రేడియోలో.

0: I'm Dr. Rasagya. I work for MITS College of Engineering. I work in the capacity of an assistant professor and trainer. I train the students for verbal and soft skills. I'm currently associated with Training and Placement Cell. I love inspiring my students because other than the regular academic teaching and training, the students also need exposure to enhance their personalities. So the students should understand what are the most important qualities about them and in them that they have to work upon. And one such inherent quality is our inbuilt attitude. Attitude is quite important for shaping and reshaping ourselves, our future, our career, and our lives. Without the right kind of attitude, we can never develop the right mindset. And when there is no right mindset, our approach to anything in life, whether it is our personal lives or professional lives, we cannot do a proper validation or justification. So on that note, I decided to talk about the importance of attitude because the young minds like yours need to understand what is it to have a right attitude and what is it to, you know, use the kind of attitude we have with utmost integrity. Because unfortunately, not many people understand what exactly is an attitude. So our attitude is nothing but the way we react to the consequences, the situations, the scenarios, the circumstances around us. So it's basically dependent on our reactions. See, some people are too quick to reactions. Some people, they take some time to react. Whereas some people, they decide never to react. And there are also people who never know how to react. And why is it important to react? So that is the reason I thought I should first touch upon this topic, attitude, and especially for young engineers, it's even more important. Why? Because your entire future and career depend on your attitude. So you have to tremendously have an understanding of how to have a right attitude, how to cultivate a right attitude so that you can become massively successful, not only in your professional lives, but also in your personal lives. So as I already told you, attitude is nothing but how a person views and evaluates something or how someone tries to respond either in a positive manner or a negative manner towards a certain idea or an object or a person or a situation or a circumstance, anything. It can be anything. But basically, what it means is the way we respond. And what we have to contemplate about it is, how is our response? Is it positive or negative? As long as it is positive, we are in a safe zone. But as long as it is negative, we have to definitely work on it. Otherwise, it might cause something, you know? So we have to be extremely careful. And the reason why it is absolutely important for the present-day young professionals is today the corporates, and not only the corporates, even the government. So you may end up getting a government job or maybe a job in a corporate. It doesn't matter where. But for everybody today, what matters is the right attitude. So you need to have an open-mindedness. You should be ready to change yourselves if the circumstances demand, because that's how we grow. And change is the only constant in life which we have to understand and we do understand. So if we do not have the right mindset, we cannot progress in life. We cannot develop ourselves. We cannot learn new things. And life is all about exploring and learning new things. We cannot remain stagnated because knowledge is something which has to grow. So we have to believe in that. So when you enter a new job at a workplace, you have to be ready to change yourself, to learn new things, because everything cannot be learned in the four corners of a classroom. And everything cannot be learned through your academics, because there is lots to learn outside the classroom. And you have to be ready to learn new things. So having the right attitude is to always support people, to always be ready to learn new things, to grow positively, and to change your mindset as per the job that you are in. So there are different types of attitude. We need to have a thorough understanding. So I shall try to quickly go through each type. We have something called positive attitude. You know, there are some people, they respond to everything in a positive manner. They barely, hardly think anything negative. I say that they're superhumans, you know, because it's not that easy to be so positive. And if you are, there you go. There's never looking back. And this is what is expected by the corporates. You know, most of the companies, all the top-notch companies, they look forward to candidates with the right attitude. Even if you have mediocre skills, they're still okay with it, provided you have the right attitude. So having a positive attitude is you're quite optimistic. You never think anything bad about anything. You never underestimate yourself. You never think that I cannot do this. This is not my cup of tea. You never think like that. Whereas you always think that I can do this because you try to be so optimistic and you always think in a very constructive manner, be it solutions, be it about problems. You never focus on the problem much. You rather focus on the solution. So that is what we understand by a positive attitude.
1: మిట్స్ 90.8 కమ్యూనిటీ రేడియో వింటూనే ఉండండి, విజ్ఞానం వినోదం సమాజ వికాసం కోసం.
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0: 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Welcome to 90.8 FM, ma'am.
2: Thank you.
0: Your journey is so inspiring. And ma'am, as a woman in STEM, you have not only excelled in your field, but have also taken up leadership roles like head of the EC department and chaired many academic boards. What were some challenges you faced along the way? What's your message for young women engineers who aspire to lead like you?
2: Yeah, actually, when you are in the leadership roles, especially women is sitting in a leadership role like head of the department or in board of chair as a in some boards, the only secret is, you know, you must be you must be like a leader. You must be very cooperative with other people, because you are trying to, my guide is also one force behind me. Professor Pandari Pandey was there. So when I was taken as a charge of the head department of ECE, he came to me and he was just sitting next to me and he said only, "Listen, Nirmala, this is the first day you are sitting and all the department people are working for you. So whenever you want work, nothing wrong, don't call me, call them here to your room and ask them to do something. You go to their place and ask them the work." So he advised me. Then I followed the same thing. Then things have worked. I just went, suppose I need some work from a professor. So if I call them, head has called me. So that 50% is over. Then if they don't like that work or they are not having any interest in that work, another 30%. That 20% with power, you cannot make them to work. Even you are in government, private or anywhere. So the only first step is, okay, head is coming to our room and asking the work.
0: That makes difference.
2: Yes. So it is very small thing actually. It is nothing for me to walk to their room and ask for the work. And same thing apply for them. Especially, you know, in government organizations, we face a lot of problem with non-teaching faculty. Because the way we handle with them, because their mentality is different. Their maturity levels are different. So we need to understand the psychology of the people always, and then we need to apply the strategy. It is not blindly everybody cannot excel as a leaders. Always I try to see the psychology, what is their behavior and what they are thinking. Then how we need to. If it is soft way, we will handle it. If the things are over, that is fine. If not, then we have to see the other side. So that way I used to apply. So for non-teaching also, because one advantage is I am also the student of the same department where I am working. They were always loyal and they have very high feelings on me. With that respect also, they used to work. And I used to just observe with my eyes. I never used a strong word. They worked and it continued. So it made my things very easy. Like that, I used 2 to 3 techniques or some kind of strategies which worked for me very well. And when it started working, I started applying in a similar way. So like that, you know, when you are sitting in the chair, you must be at ground zero. Every girl should remember that.
0: Down to earth.
2: When you are sitting in the chair, you must be like that. Even you are other side also, you must be like that. Then people will recognize you. But when you are sitting in the chair, if you are feeling like a king, then nothing will work. That is the only last day. So these are very simple techniques. These are not required any high-fi research or high-fi formulas or high-fi fundamentals or mathematics. It is only if the simple funda is psychology. You try to take the charge of their thinking.
0: Mindsets.
2: You just modify a little bit. Not 45 degrees, 90 degrees. 1 to 2 degrees is enough. That things will work. That is actually magic. I am not just telling like that. I applied it and I excelled it. And today, you know, after me, somebody has taken as head last 6 months. They talk about, madam, it was different when you are there. I said, yes, it is different. I always create an impact. I don't do just things like that. When I am sitting in the chair, I should create some impact. That is the mark. You should create the mark. Then only you will excel as a leader. So like that. So girls is not exceptional here. But thing is, girls will have a lot of chances and always have an advantage over men. And you should use it properly. If not, you will be in difficulty. Then the men will talk, these guys will not do anything. These girls will not do anything. The girls are becoming weak. And, you know, people like me are very rare and very less. We could not able to dominate that. That is the reason.
0: Thank you, ma'am. Dear listeners, stay tuned to MITS Community Radio 90.8 for the amazing and inspiring interview of Dr. Nirmala Devi, ma'am. Same time tomorrow. Thank you.
3: రైతు నేస్తం మదనపల్లి ముచ్చట్లు లోకల్ టాలెంట్ ఓన్లీ ఆన్ మీట్స్ మార్నింగ్ కాఫీ ప్రతిరోజు మార్నింగ్ 7 AM to 9 AM మన మీట్స్ 90.8 కమ్యూనిటీ రేడియోలో.

0: I'm Dr. Rasagya. I work for MITS College of Engineering. I work in the capacity of an assistant professor and trainer. I train the students for verbal and soft skills. I'm currently associated with Training and Placement Cell. I love inspiring my students because other than the regular academic teaching and training, the students also need exposure to enhance their personalities. So the students should understand what are the most important qualities about them and in them that they have to work upon. And one such inherent quality is our inbuilt attitude. Attitude is quite important for shaping and reshaping ourselves, our future, our career, and our lives. Without the right kind of attitude, we can never develop the right mindset. And when there is no right mindset, our approach to anything in life, whether it is our personal lives or professional lives, we cannot do a proper validation or justification. So on that note, I decided to talk about the importance of attitude, because the young minds like yours need to understand what is it to have a right attitude and what is it to, you know, use the kind of attitude we have with utmost integrity. Because unfortunately, not many people understand what exactly is an attitude. So our attitude is nothing but the way we react to the consequences, the situations, the scenarios, the circumstances around us. So it's basically dependent on our reactions. See, some people are too quick to reactions. Some people, they take some time to react. Whereas some people, they decide never to react. And there are also people who never know how to react. And why is it important to react? So that is the reason I thought I should first touch upon this topic, attitude, and especially for young engineers, it's even more important. Why? Because your entire future and career depend on your attitude. So you have to tremendously have an understanding of how to have a right attitude, how to cultivate a right attitude so that you can become massively successful, not only in your professional lives, but also in your personal lives. So as I already told you, attitude is nothing but how a person views and evaluates something, or how someone tries to respond either in a positive manner or a negative manner towards a certain idea or an object or a person or a situation or a circumstance, anything. It can be anything. But basically, what it means is the way we respond. And what we have to contemplate about it is, how is our response? Is it positive or negative? As long as it is positive, we are in a safe zone. But as long as it is negative, we have to definitely work on it. Otherwise, it might cause something, you know? So we have to be extremely careful. And the reason why it is absolutely important for the present day young professionals is today the corporates, and not only the corporates, even the government. So you may end up getting a government job or maybe a job in a corporate. It doesn't matter where, but for everybody today, what matters is the right attitude. So you need to have an open-mindedness. You should be ready to change yourselves if the circumstances demand, because that's how we grow. And change is the only constant in life, which we have to understand, and we do understand. So if we do not have the right mindset, we cannot progress in life. We cannot develop ourselves. We cannot learn new things. And life is all about exploring and learning new things. We cannot remain stagnated, because knowledge is something which has to grow. So we have to believe in that. So when you enter a new job at a workplace, you have to be ready to change yourself, to learn new things, because everything cannot be learned in the four corners of a classroom, and everything cannot be learned through your academics, because there is lots to learn outside the classroom, and you have to be ready to learn new things. So having the right attitude is to always support people, to always be ready to learn new things, to grow positively. And to change your mindset as per the job that you are in. So there are different types of attitude. We need to have a thorough understanding. So I shall try to quickly go through each type. We have something called positive attitude. You know, there are some people, they respond to everything in a positive manner. They barely, hardly think anything negative. I say that they're superhumans, you know, because it's not that easy to be so positive. And if you are, there you go. There's never looking back. And this is what is expected by the corporates. You know, most of the companies, all the top-notch companies, they look forward to candidates with the right attitude. Even if you have mediocre skills, they're still okay with it, provided you have the right attitude. So having a positive attitude is you're quite optimistic. You never think anything bad about anything. You never underestimate yourself. You never think that I cannot do this. This is not my cup of tea. You never think like that. Whereas you always think that I can do this because you try to be so optimistic and you always think in a very constructive manner, be it solutions, be it about problems. You never focus on the problem much. You rather focus on the solution. So that is what we understand by a positive attitude.
1: మిట్స్ 90.8 కమ్యూనిటీ రేడియో వింటూనే ఉండండి, విజ్ఞానం, వినోదం, సమాజ వికాసం కోసం.
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